is gone. And now all I want is a smile. 96.5.

It's always been you. It's always been you. It's always been you. It's always been you.

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What would he not betray?

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plays the song, you begin to realize you was dead wrong. 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

0: 8 a.m. is the time here. Radio Jordan broadcasting from Amman. I'm Imran Hassan. Good morning. His Majesty King Abdullah II underlines the importance of expanding trilateral cooperation between Jordan, Cyprus, and Greece in ways that serve the interests of their peoples and the wider region. Jordan, Cyprus, and Greece release a joint communique at the conclusion of their fifth trilateral summit held in Amman. Minister of Foreign Affairs Ayman al-Safadi discusses regional de-escalation efforts in separate phone calls with his Qatari and Turkish counterparts. Israeli occupation airstrikes on Gaza kill at least 9 Palestinians and wound more than 20 others. Israel strikes Beirut for the first time since agreeing to a ceasefire last month, killing at least 5 people and wounding several others. Iran says it was reviewing a U.S. peace proposal that aims to formally end the war. France deploys its carrier strike group to the Red Sea as part of planning for a potential mission to secure the Strait of Hormuz. And a tangible rise in temperatures affects the kingdom today. Therefore, it will be sunny and pleasant in different areas and warm in Aqaba.
1: النفايات اللي بترمى بالشارع مش بس بتأثر على البيئة وبتشوه المنظر، هي كلفة زيادة، هي تعب زيادة، وهي صورة غلط بنورجيها للسياح عنا. لما تتراكم النفايات بيزيد الحمل على عمال الوطن، وبتكلف بلدنا ملايين كل سنة، وبرمية صغيرة ممكن نعرض حالنا لمخالفة مالية. هالسلوك عيب، لأنه ممكن يبين بسيط، بس ضرره على البلد كبير. خلونا نوقف رمي النفايات في الأماكن غير المخصصة إلها، ونخلي الأردن نظيف ومثل ما بنحبه.
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All right, so that was Anne Britton and Natasha Bedingfield on kickstarting the breakfast show with Deep Blue Something and Breakfast at Tiffany's. And hey, Jordan, good morning. Welcome to the Thursday Breakfast Show.

So beautiful, good day it is to each and every one of you, wherever you are, whatever you are doing. I'm your host, Rana Hassan, here behind the mics, live up until the hour of 11 a.m. for today. And well, I've got lots in my pocket to entertain you with, and I hope that you will be enjoying everything related to the show. To all of you who are familiar with the breakfast show, in a bit I'm going to be back with the weather update. Today we are expecting promising weather conditions. It's going to be nice and sunny and warm in general around the kingdom. And well, of course, the Jordan Valley, the Red Sea, and the port city of Aqaba will be warmer than what we will be witnessing around other areas in Jordan, specifically in the center in Amman and other governorates. So it's going to be nice and pleasant. And what can I say? Can I say that yes, it's time for the weather to stabilize and for temperatures to reach annual average. Tomorrow we are expecting better conditions. And you see, it's like this is the good news about the weather. Things can only get better because temperatures are only going to rise higher.

Okay, so following the weather forecast, I will definitely be back with our local news, and I've got plenty of local news to highlight during the breakfast show for today. So during the first and second part, it's going to be local news, the stories that you have missed that actually happened around the kingdom yesterday, and some of the stories that you know about, but I'm going to be giving out more details about those stories. And then during the third and final part, it will be news from the world of technology and news from the world of health. So that all will be coming your way during the breakfast show for today. And you guys are always welcome to communicate with me through our official social media outlets. It's Radio Jordan 96.3 FM on Facebook, Radio Jordan 96.3 on Instagram, and 07804351111 is our WhatsApp number. I'll be back in a bit, and this is Coldplay and A Sky Full of Stars.

All right, so that was Say It Right and Nelly Furtado, and it's time for a weather update. So let's see what the JMD said regarding today's weather.

Okay, so in general, the JMD said that a warming trend is taking hold across the kingdom, with temperatures expected to climb steadily through the weekend under largely stable and sunny conditions. So today, Thursday, is bringing a noticeable increase in temperatures, although readings remain slightly below seasonal average. For this time of the year now, conditions are sunny and mild across different areas. Relatively warm in the Badia, the Jordan Valley, and the Dead Sea, and of course, the port city of Aqaba. Now, wind is going to be moderate, and it will turn from easterly to northwesterly moderate during the evening hours. Now, this warming trend is forecast to strengthen further tomorrow, Friday, with another marked rise in temperatures, ushering in spring-like and moderate conditions across most regions. Warmer weather is expected to dominate low-lying and desert areas, while easterly winds may become active at times, raising dust, particularly in the Badia. Now, temperatures are expected to continue their upward climb on Saturday as well, with sunny and warm conditions prevailing across most parts of the kingdom. Similar conditions are forecast on Sunday, too. And today, we will be witnessing a maximum of about 24 degrees. In the capital, Amman, it will be going down to about 14 degrees. And the port city of Aqaba will be witnessing a high of 31, going down to 19 degrees Celsius. So 24 is not bad. It's going to be nice and warm around Jordan.

in a nutshell, what did I say? It's warm today. It's going to be warmer tomorrow. And it's going to be warmer. I mean, that's it. We're only going to be witnessing warm weather conditions. And some days are going to be hot. We are heading to around annual average. So today, a maximum of 24 degrees. Is expecting the capital Amman tomorrow, 27, the day after 28, and then it's going to be hitting the border of 29 degrees Celsius for Sunday and Monday altogether. A slight dip in temperatures is expected on Tuesday and Wednesday, and then it will rise again, reaching the border of 30. So that's it. Bye-bye winter. Bye-bye cold weather conditions. And you know what? I think by this time, I mean, right now, since we're like seeing temperatures rising and becoming around annual average, it's safe to change your clothes. You know, it's like some people would put away summer clothes during winter, you know, and then bring them back out and put away winter clothes during summer. So I guess that flip in clothing is acceptable right now. So that's it for the weather forecast. You guys are always welcome to communicate with me through our official social media outlets. It's Radio Jordan 96.3 FM on Facebook, Radio Jordan 963 on Instagram, and 0780435111 is our WhatsApp number. I'll be back in a bit, Jordan, and you guys stay tuned for my local news.

حلاوة الكسيح، 100 سنة بنحل العالم.

All right, so that was Selena Gomez, Benny Blanco, and Gracie Abrams with Call Me When You Break Up. Not Call Me When You Wake Up, but When You Break Up.

right, Jordan. So I told you that I've got plenty of our local news that I want to highlight for today. And the first story is about Her Majesty Queen Rania Al Abdullah visiting Sahm Al Kafarat village in Irbid. So Her Majesty visited the village of Sahm al-Kafarat in Irbid yesterday, where she joined a group of local young men and women for a hike in an area overlooking Yarmouk River.

So during the hike, Her Majesty spoke with a number of local tourism activists who shared their experiences in promoting nature tourism spots in the Jordanian countryside. And the activists highlighted the importance of local initiatives and community efforts in showcasing the natural beauty of Jordan's northern region. And as well as the various ecotourism activities it has to offer.

Her Majesty also met with members of the local agricultural and traditional heritage, and that actually aimed to empower local farmers and families. One of those initiatives is called Khairat Sahm.

Agency's visit to Sahem Al-Kafarat comes as part of ongoing efforts to support local tourism by raising awareness of the country's unique travel destinations. Earlier this year, Her Majesty visited Wadi Rum, where she aimed to highlight the diversity of Jordan's touristic offerings. So that's it for the first story that I have in my pocket for you guys.

Now, moving on to the second story that I have in my pocket, where the first Jordanian Hajj convoy will depart next Wednesday, a week from now. So the first convoy of Jordanian pilgrims is set to depart for Saudi Arabia this upcoming Wednesday. So we're talking about a week from now, to perform Hajj rituals. An official farewell ceremony will be held for the departing convoy in Ajiza district south of Amman. And Minister of Awqaf and Islamic Affairs Muhammad Al-Khalayla said all necessary preparations and arrangements were completed for this year's Hajj season, within a comprehensive plan to ensure a safe journey to perform the Hajj. And he also noted that technical inspectors will be present to monitor the buses' readiness and allocate reserve vehicles to accompany the pilgrim convoys and ensure their safety and smooth transportation.

Okay, so those were the first two stories that I had in my pocket for you guys for today. In a bit, I'm going to be back with one more story to highlight during this part of the show. And I'm going to follow up with more stories during the second part of the show as well. And during the third and final part, it's going to be something related to your health and something from the world of the technology. So just to give you a hint of what I have in my pocket for you guys for today. Now, regarding... technology, you see, AI is like conquering the world, and at one point some people are really relying on AI more than they are relying on their brains. So the big bold title says, think outside the box, how to stop AI from turning your brain into mush. Because if you use AI all the time, your brain is going to be affected. So how to stop AI from turning your brain to mush is definitely going to be highlighted during the third and final part. And well, we always hear about, you know, fresh vegetables, and for some reason, some people think that if it's not fresh, then it's not good. There are no benefits. But it turned out that that is not true. There are some vegetables who are good even if they are frozen. So I'm going to be back with that. What are the vegetables that you can actually use if frozen? And you will have good benefits from them.

So that will be coming your way during the third and final part of the Thursday Breakfast Show. Today in general is the 7th of May, 2026. And I hope that you will be enjoying my selection of music with Ed Sheeran, Old Phone.

All right, Jordan, so that is Sorry to Myself and Demi Lovato, and it is 57 minutes past the hour of 8, and once again, a beautiful good day to each and everyone of you. And Ahmed Lamouche, thank you so much for the message, and thank you for wishing me good health. Yes, I was sick. Well, basically, that happened 2 weeks ago, and it's some kind of allergy that it's not going away. Honestly, I still have the cough, I still have the sneezing, but everything is okay. At least my voice is here. All right, Jordan. So during the second part of the show, I will be back with more of our local news, the stories that I want to highlight. And right now, you guys will be enjoying one more song before we break with the news. And remember that you guys are always welcome to communicate with me through our official social media outlets. It's Radio Jordan 96.3 FM on Facebook, Radio Jordan 963 on Instagram, and 0780435111 is our WhatsApp number. Today is the 7th of May, 2026, and we are witnessing wonderful weather conditions, and temperatures are expected to reach a high of 24 in Amman, and they will be reaching a high of 31 in Aqaba, and all of the areas in between. You can just guess.

9 a.m. is the time here. Radio Jordan broadcasting from Amman. I'm Rana Hassan. Good morning. His Majesty King Abdullah II underscored the importance of expanding trilateral cooperation between Jordan, Cyprus, and Greece in ways that serve the interests of their peoples and the wider region. In a post on social media platform X yesterday, His Majesty also expressed his pleasure hosting the Cypriot President and the Greek Prime Minister in Amman for their fifth trilateral summit. Jordan, Cyprus, and Greece released a joint communique at the conclusion of their fifth trilateral summit held in Amman yesterday. Between His Majesty King Abdullah II, Cyprus President Nikos Christodoulos, and Greece's Prime Minister Kyriakos Mitsotakis. The joint declaration affirmed the three countries' commitment to strengthening cooperation across various fields, including trade, energy, investment, cultural, transportation, logistics, as well as food and water security. The statement also addressed means to de-escalate tensions in the region. Minister of Foreign Affairs Ayman al-Safadi held separate phone calls yesterday with his Qatari and Turkish counterparts, focusing on cooperation ties and regional developments. The separate discussions addressed means to de-escalate tensions in the region and stressed the importance of activating diplomacy and dialogue to end conflicts and restore security and stability in the Middle East. Israeli occupation airstrikes across Gaza yesterday killed at least five Palestinians. Local health officials said the occupation strikes also wounded at least 17 others, including the son of Hamas top negotiator, describing his injuries as critical. Iran said yesterday it was reviewing a U.S. peace proposal that sources said would formally end the war. A Pakistani source said an agreement was close to on a one-page memorandum that would formally end the conflict. The source pointed out that the move would kick off discussions to unblock shipping through the Strait of Hormuz, lift U.S. sanctions on Iran, and set curbs on Iran's nuclear program. In a related development yesterday, France deployed its carrier strike group to the Red Sea as part of planning for a potential mission to secure the Strait of Hormuz. The move came as French President Emmanuel Macron held talks with the Iranian president on the importance of freeing up shipping in the strait. And a tangible rise in temperatures affects the kingdom today. Therefore, the weather will be sunny and pleasant in different areas and warm in the port city of Aqaba. Temperatures will register a high of 23 degrees in Amman and 31 in Aqaba. And with this, we come to the end of this hour's news summary with a time coming up to 4 minutes past the hour. Thank you for listening. النفايات اللي بترمى بالشارع مش بس

All right, so that was Hunter and Rayami with Golden, and this was the song kickstarting the second part of the Thursday Breakfast Show with 8 minutes past the hour of nine, and once again, a beautiful good morning to all of you out there. You guys are always welcome to communicate with me through our official social media outlets. It's Radio Jordan 96.3 FM on Facebook, Radio Jordan 96.3 on Instagram, and 0780435111 is our WhatsApp number. I'll be back in a bit with our local news. And this is Sam Fender and Olivia Dean with Rein Me In.

All right, so that was Rain Me In with Sam Fender and Olivia Dean. And hey, Jordan, it's time for me to move on to more of our local news. Okay, so the story that I have in my pocket for you guys right now says that Princess Sumeya and the Army Chief discussed strategic cooperation in AI drone technology. So Her Royal Highness Princess Sumeya bint al-Hassan, the President of the Royal Scientific Society and Chair of the Board of Trustees of Princess Sumeya University for Technology, met with Chairman of the Joint Chiefs of Staff, Major General Yusuf al-Hneti. So the meeting was also attended by Princess Sumeya University of Technology President Wujdan Abulhaja, and it took place during an official visit to the university aimed at strengthening the strategic partnership between the academic and military sectors. So during the meeting, Princess Sumeya emphasized the importance of investing in technical education and scientific research as fundamental pillars for building a robust knowledge economy. And she praised the Jordan Armed Forces Arab Army for its commitment to keeping pace with global technological advancements.

Now, for his part, Major General Yusuf Lehneti stated that the visit reflects royal directives to implement structural transformation within the armed forces. And this includes expanding strategic partnership in technology, artificial intelligence AI applications, and the development of unmanned aerial vehicle UAVs in collaboration with specialized universities and researchers. And he commended the university's advanced level of innovation, which helps prepare qualified personnel equipped with the technical skills necessary to support the military's modernization efforts.

So the university's president, Wujdan Abu Al-Hayja, presented the university's milestones and its qualitative development in academic programs, particularly in computing engineering and business technology. And she noted that these achievements are the result of the continuous support and guidance of Princess Sumayya. And the visit included a field tour of an exhibition featuring entrepreneurial student projects in AI, cybersecurity, and drone engineering. And these projects demonstrate advanced technological applications tailored to meet local, regional market needs, enhancing graduate competitiveness and supporting the national economy. So the delegation also attended a presentation by a professor at the university who is an international expert in blockchain and cybersecurity. And he discussed the role of cybersecurity laboratories in supporting national education and digital defense capabilities, showcasing live scenarios that highlighted students' efficiency in countering cyber threats using advanced scientific methodologies. And the visit also underscored national efforts to integrate higher education with the armed forces to meet the demands of the digital age and prepare a generation capable of innovation and managing future challenges. So that's it for that story for right now. And good morning to each and every one of you. Good morning to you and us too.

well, Ahmed, I will be playing your song in just a little bit, okay? But please bear with me. I've got a list here, and I'm going to be wrapping up the list and then playing your song, okay? All right, Jordan. So 19 minutes past the hour of 9, and I'll be back in a bit with something about the Jordan Hashemite Charity Organization. And then following up will be work of the Greater Amman Municipality, Beautifying Amman. So I will be back with those two stories that are left in my pocket for you guys. And this is Ray with Where Is My Husband?

All right, so Jordan, moving on to the story about the Jordan Hashemite charity organization that I told you about. And, well, I still have one more story left in my pocket about the Greater Amman Municipality. Now, the JHCO held a new meeting yesterday as part of the pilot phase of the Development Partners Initiative in Alkara Governorate. And the session brought together 14 women-led associations and stakeholders involved in community and developmental work. And the meeting is part of a broader series conducted by the Jordan Hashemite Charity Organization across various governorates to strengthen partnerships with local organizations, assess their developmental needs, and link them to JHCO support and empowerment programs. JHCO Secretary General Hussein Shibli stated that the initiative reflects the organization's commitment to building sustainable partnerships with women's associations, and he emphasized their crucial role in reaching the most vulnerable groups and creating a direct economic and social impact within local communities. Now, the event featured interactive sessions where participating associations outlined their primary challenges and needs. Discussions also explored potential collaboration in economic empowerment, psychosocial support, and institutional capacity building. The Development Partners Initiative seeks to establish a national network of women's associations, foster sustainable development projects, and enhance the capabilities of local organizations across governorates. Okay, so that's it for right now. Be back in a bit. This is Dominic Fike with Mona Lisa. Mona Lisa, hey.

So that was Beauty and a Beat to make my life complete. That is all I need. Yeah, it's Beauty and a Beat. Of course, it's the good music and the good face or the beautiful face that makes life complete. All right, Jordan. So that was Justin Bieber and Nicki Minaj with Beauty and the Beat. And it is 32 minutes past the hour of 9. And once again, a good morning to all of you out there. عوني قواري يسعد صباحك. Oh, my goodness. By the way, I did not get, or I don't have an answer for the riddle that you sent me this morning. So if you could actually answer that, honestly, I would appreciate it. Okay, and other than that, Lalit, I will definitely be playing your song. I've got all of your requests on the list here that I will be playing later on during the show. You, Ahmed, and Auni. What else do I want to say? It's time for the story about the Greater Amman Municipality.

All right, Jordan. So the Greater Amman Municipality officially launched its comprehensive development project for the beautification and development of downtown Amman yesterday. So the initiative aims to transform the city's historic heart into a premier global tourist destination that balances architectural heritage with modern urban design. So GAM Deputy City Manager for Planning and Economic Development and General Supervisor of the project emphasized that the redevelopment is a core component of GAM's strategic plan for 2027-2031. And he noted that the project seeks to revitalize the city's identity through contemporary styles that reflect Amman's aspirations while preserving its traditional soul. As part of the launch, GAM City Manager welcomed a delegation of students from the University of Jordan representing specialities in archaeology, heritage management, tourism, and architecture. And that collaboration is designed to integrate academic expertise and innovative youth perspectives into field projects, allowing students to contribute directly to the proposed urban master plan. So other than that, the project also includes implementing smart parking solutions and public transport improvements, as well as creating new urban plazas and enhancing traffic. These developments are being guided by preliminary studies conducted in partnership with government institutions, the local community, and the Jordanian universities. The project's geographic scope covers a significant area extending from Al-Muhajirin traffic light to Al-Mahatta Bridge, encompassing Ali bin Abi Talib Street, Quraysh Street, King Faisal Square, King Talal Street, Omar Matar Street, and the areas adjacent to the Citadel archaeological site.

All right, so that's it for that story. I will be back in a bit, Jordan, after you guys enjoy some music. And by the way, Auni, I'm going to start with their song. Following that will be your song, Lalit, and then your song, Amir Lamouche. So enjoy the music. This is Black Magic Woman and Santana.

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I'm sorry, Lalita. I have to, I'm ruining your song. I do not intend to do so. You know that I like playing the songs in full, but I'm running out of time.

Anyhow, Jordan, a beautiful 24 is expected in the capital Amman for today and 31 in the port city of Aqaba and all of the areas in between. You could just, let your mind think how amazing the weather is for today.

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I can't play 6 minutes of the song. Anyhow, to you, Amir Lamouche, it's time to play your song. You asked for Bryan Adams. 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And he dedicated it to your beautiful wife, Ula and Raya Rima Lubna. هلا منار رولا سعاد رائد هلالات يسار مجالي محمد عيد الرضان زيد العجلوني and محمد لاموش. So all of you out there, enjoy the song. It is definitely Bryan Adams with Do I Have to Say the Words. By the way, it's such a beautiful choice, honestly. I mean, that nostalgic music is amazing.

0: النفايات اللي بترمى بالشارع مش بس بتأثر على البيئة وبتشوه المنظر، هي
1: 10 AM is the time here at Radio Jordan Broadcasting from Amman. I'm Rana Hassan. Good morning. His Majesty King Abdullah II underlines the importance of expanding trilateral cooperation between Jordan, Cyprus, and Greece in ways that serve the interests of their peoples and the wider region. Jordan, Cyprus, and Greece release a joint communique at the conclusion of the 5th Trilateral Summit, affirming their commitment to strengthening cooperation across various fields. Minister of Foreign Affairs Ayman Safadi discusses regional de-escalation efforts in separate phone calls with his Qatari and Turkish counterparts. Israeli occupation airstrikes on Gaza kill at least 9 Palestinians during the past 24 hours and wound 20. Israel strikes Beirut for the first time since agreeing to a ceasefire last month, killing at least 4 people and wounding several others. Iran says it was reviewing a U.S. peace proposal that aims to formally end the war. France deploys its carrier strike group to the Red Sea as part of planning for a potential mission to secure the Strait of Hormuz. And a tangible rise in temperatures affects the kingdom today. Therefore, the weather will be sunny and pleasant in different areas and warm in Aqaba.
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All right, so that was Alex Warren with the Fever Dream, and it is a wonderful good day to all of you out there. It's exactly 9 minutes past the hour of 10, and I've got two more topics to highlight, something from the world of technology and something from the world of health that will definitely, you know, give you more information. And now my technology topic is going to be about AI. So it says here, how to stop AI from turning your brain to mush. I will be back with that. And from the world of health, it's frozen vegetables that are good as fresh. So I will be back with those stories after we listen to Daisies and Justin Bieber.

All right, so that was Justin Bieber with Daisies, and it is a wonderful good morning once again to all of you out there. And moving on to my topic from the world of technology.

All right, so Jordan, starting with the world of technology, think outside the box. How to stop AI from turning your brain to mush. Now, GPS did ruin our sense of direction. Search engine weaken our memory. AI, scientists warn, could do the same to everything from creativity to critical thinking. Now, these studies suggest that people who learn too much on tools like ChatGPT could have problems with creativity, attention span, critical thinking, memory, and more. Others raise concern that AI users could be surrendering the cognitive friction that makes thinking sharp. And that as a society, we may have fewer original ideas. Now, the thing is that science on this is brand new and we don't have the answers. So should we be worried? That is the big question. Now, on a high level, yes, those are the words of a professor of neuroscience and the relations of cognition at Georgetown University in the United States. There's a lot of nuance there. But AI will do work that used to require mental labor. That's plenty of evidence that if you are not doing as much of the actual thinking, then your capability to do that kind of thinking is going to atrophy. Even if you don't seek to use ChatGPT or Claude, there are AI responses at the top of Google, and tech giants are reassuring to shove more of it onto our phones. Now, the technology is getting hard to avoid, but there are steps you can take to avoid the biggest potential risks.

Now, what you need to know is that using AI doesn't automatically mean it's going to be bad for you. For example, if AI frees up your brain space for other more important things, that might be great for your cognition. Why do we think AI is going to be that difficult from other things that our brain has already adapted to? It's not inherent to the tool to be good or bad. Now, as with any other technology, how we use AI will determine whether it helps us or harms us. But the concerns are serious enough that you might want to rethink how you use these tools before it's too late. With this in mind, leading experts had a say.

Now, what are we worried about? What you see, 20 years ago, an idea cropped up that over-reliance on technology might cause some kind of digital dementia, resulting in the deterioration of short-term memory and other cognitive processes. Now, there was a meta-analysis that looked at 57 studies covering more than 411,000 adults, and all told, that they found no evidence for digital dementia. Technology use actually seemed to reduce the risk of cognitive impairment. But that doesn't mean there's nothing to fear. Studies have found that people who rely on satellite navigation like GPS stop building mental maps of their surroundings, and their spatial memory continues to decline over time. A similar phenomenon called the Google effect emerged when search engines took over. Apparently, we are less likely to remember information that we find using a search engine because it takes so little effort. It seems that the brain gets worse at tasks when we outsource them. And AI is the most powerful outsourcing tool of all time. Now, what's happening with AI is that it's giving us, for the first time, an easy way to trade process for product.

the mental work, the struggle, the false start, and that moment when something finally clicks is exactly what your brain needs. It's like you're at the gym and a robot lifts the barbell for you. It's like you're doing nothing to your brain. You get nothing. So the thing is that, how can we use AI and still give our brain a workout? One recent study found heavier users of AI scored significantly worse on a standard critical thinking test, apparently because they are used to offloading their thought processes to robots. People even trust AI over their own thinking and intuition, even when the AI

AI is wrong, something researchers have found at different studies. What happens is that the cognitive surrender. The problem does get worse, and therefore, the less you will know. There was a study by Microsoft Research, and it found that you are most at risk when you're less familiar with a subject if the user doesn't have the expertise to judge whether the output is great or not. That is the danger. Now, the fix does start before you open the app. If you wouldn't trust a random stranger's answer to a question, you shouldn't trust AI either. And that's exactly where you need to bring your own judgment first. Try forming a rough view on the subject and using AI to challenge your perspective before you get the robot's opinion. That way, AI is pressure testing your thinking rather than replacing it. So there goes the difference.

Now, instead of running to AI each and every time, there is a small piece of advice that says, leave the blank page blank a little longer. AI is remarkably good to coming up with ideas. That's the problem. Research does suggest that people who use AI for creative tasks produce ideas that are more predictable and less original than people who don't. This could be weakening your ability to be creative. Your brain builds creative capacity by making unexpected connections. If you do hand that job to AI and you skip the workout, you're worried about losing your creative muscle? AI is tricking us in a number of ways to make us think that it is actually making us more creative.

Now, if your attention is starting to wander, it could be related to some research evidence, because some research, however, does suggest on the actually onslaught of technology is making it harder for us to focus. AI could compound the problem. Answers are at your fingertips and with plenty of opportunities to skip difficulty and discomfort. But you can apply a similar logic to the other tips. Do things the slow way on purpose. Don't make ChatGPT summarize that long article. Sit with a hard problem before you ask a robot. Let yourself get bored. Unpleasant is the goal. That's your brain learning to tolerate, and eventually you will enjoy the friction the deeper thinking requires. Now, basically, Jordan, I'm not here to tell you to stop using AI chatbots like ChatGPT or Gemini. But I just want you to be more thoughtful when you reach for them, to try and keep your brain in the driver's seat instead of the back seat. So the bottom line is, as I said, I'm not here to tell you not to use AI, because AI is, for some reason, it's making life easier. And we as humans, not for some reason, but in general, you know, this is the purpose of AI. But we are all witnessing it. And in general, us as humans, we enjoy it when life is easier, right? Because the pace of life is really fast. And sometimes you just don't have time to just, you know, just brainstorm your thoughts. But I would tell you one thing that I do. I wouldn't rely on AI unless I really can't find an answer, honestly. If I can't find an answer, if something is really difficult, then I would pop up a question for AI. And lately I'm not asking AI anything. What I'm doing is I'm just making it develop pictures, you know, just making me, just putting different backgrounds, different features, different colors. And that's it. That's why I'm using AI, you know, just creating pictures. That's it. But anyhow, be aware with your use of AI. Okay, so I'll be back in a bit, and coming up is Man I Need, Olivia Dean.

All right, so that was London Grammar with The Kind of Man, and 38 minutes past the hour of 10. And once again, a beautiful day to all of you out there. Moving on to the world of health. Okay, Jordan, so we all know how good fresh vegetables are, but frozen vegetables are just as nutritious as fresh ones. And in some cases, even better, because they are picked and flash frozen at their peak ripeness. They retain most of their essential nutrients. Their convenience and minimal preparation time also encourage higher vegetable consumption. Now, there is a list of some vegetables that you should actually keep in your freezers. At number one, it's spinach. One of the most nutrient-dense options, frozen spinach is packed with fiber, antioxidants, vitamin C, folate, potassium, and magnesium. Since fresh spinach does wilt quickly, the frozen spinach is a practical, long-lasting alternative. Now, there is a tip when you do consume spinach. Instead of boiling it, you should actually steam or microwave it instead, because boiling it will let the nutrients, you know, just get into the water and out of the leaf itself. And number two, it's broccoli, which is rich in vitamin C and antioxidants. That frozen broccoli florets are linked to anti-inflammatory effects and heart health. Studies do suggest it can also help lower cholesterol. Other than that, there are there's actually Brussels sprouts. Now, there are a vitamin C powerhouse. I never knew that they contained that much vitamin C. But in general, one cup does provide 79% of the recommended daily intake. Frozen Brussels sprouts are incredibly versatile and can be steamed or boiled directly from the bag. And number four, it's sweet potatoes, high in vitamin A and C, as well as fiber. Sweet potatoes support immune function, vision, and digestive health. If you want an advice about sweet potatoes, because you can find them like frozen for, like fries, go for the frozen cubes rather than the pre-made fries to avoid added sugar, sodium, or wheat flour, because that's what they do and that's how they use it. Other than that, it's kale, which is a superfood, and it is low in calories but high in fiber and vitamin C, K, and A. Moving on to number six, where it's the green soybeans, edamame, a fantastic source of plant-based protein and fiber, and it does support both gut and heart health. Green peas, now beyond their use as a cold pack for injuries, honestly, you could use them for a cold pack for injuries. Frozen peas are an easy way to add protein and fiber to your diet, and they promote a feeling of fullness, which can assist in weight management. I never knew that you can actually freeze it, but it's cauliflower. I never knew you could freeze it, but it turned out that you can. So it's got a nutrient that is essential for memory, mood, and the nervous system function. And it is widely available as frozen florets or cauliflower rice, which is a popular lower calorie substitute for grains. And at the last point, it's green beans. Frozen green beans are often pre-cut, saving significant preparation time, and they are rich in antioxidants and folate and possess anti-inflammatory properties that support overall wellness.

All right, so that's it for all of the topics that I had in my pocket for you guys for today. And hey, Amir Lamouche, I will definitely be playing your song. I'll tell you what, I'm going to be saving the best for last, okay? I'm going to save it till the end of the show. Right now, Jordan, it is the fate of Ophelia with Taylor Swift.

All right, so that was Sam Smith and Normani with Dancing with a Stranger. Okay, Jordan, so it is coming up to 54 minutes past the hour of 10. And once again, it's a beautiful good day to each and every one of you. I hope you enjoyed everything related to the breakfast show for today. Remember that you need to watch out for AI because it might be ruining your brain. So use it thoughtfully. Yeah, that's it. That's all I can say about that. Anyhow, Amir Lamouche, you asked for one more song, and I told you that I'm going to be saving the best for last. So you asked for Bon Jovi, Bed of Roses, and you dedicated to Ola Turaya Turima Giuliano and her husband, Mohamed Lamouche. All of you guys, enjoy it as long as it lasts. So I'm going to be playing it right now, but before that, allow me to say my bye-byes. When am I going to be back? I'm going to be back next Monday with the Monday Ride. Up until then, you guys put a smile on your face and enjoy the music and enjoy today's weather. Enjoy that summer is finally coming in. Jordan, for myself, Rana Hassan here behind the mics. Good morning and bye-bye from the capital, Amman.

11 a.m. is the time here, Radio Jordan broadcasting from Amman. I'm Rana Hassan. Good morning. His Majesty King Abdullah II underscored the importance of expanding trilateral partnership between Jordan, Cyprus, and Greece in ways that serve the interests of their peoples and the wider region. In a post on social media platform X yesterday, His Majesty expressed his pleasure, hosting the Cypriot President and the Greek Prime Minister in Amman for their fifth trilateral summit. Minister of Foreign Affairs Ayman Al-Safadi discussed with his Cypriot and Greek counterparts the role of the fifth trilateral summit in advancing institutional cooperation among the three countries. In press statements following the summit yesterday, the three ministers reaffirmed their leaders' commitment to expanding cooperation under the trilateral mechanism, launched in 2018 by reinforcing its institutional framework and broadening collaboration across key sectors. They also reviewed regional developments and means to de-escalate tensions in the Middle East. The Jordan Hashemite Charity Organization said Jordan is preparing a fourth humanitarian aid convoy to Lebanon as part of its ongoing relief efforts aimed at supporting communities affected by the country's humanitarian crisis. The organization pointed out that the latest convoy consists of 18 trucks carrying medicines, baby formula, relief materials, and kitchen equipment provided in cooperation with several partner organizations and supporting entities. The new shipment brings the total number of Jordanian aid convoys sent to Lebanon to four, with 78 trucks dispatched so far carrying humanitarian, medical, and food assistance. Lebanon's health ministry said yesterday that an Israeli occupation airstrike on the southern town of Zelaya killed at least four people, including two women. Meanwhile, Israel carved out a self-declared security zone extending as deep as 10 kilometers into southern Lebanon, claiming it aims to protect northern Israel from Hezbollah fighters embedded in civilian areas. Iran said yesterday it was reviewing a U.S. peace proposal that sources said would formally end the war. A Pakistani source said an agreement was close on a one-page memorandum that would formally end the conflict. U.S. President Donald Trump on Tuesday paused a two-day-old naval mission to reopen the blockaded strait, citing progress in Iran's peace talks. Meanwhile, the U.S. military said it has kept up its own blockade on Iranian ships in the region. And a tangible rise in temperatures affects the kingdom today. Therefore, the weather will be sunny and pleasant in most parts of the kingdom and warm in Aqaba. Temperatures will register a high of 23 degrees in Amman and 31 in Aqaba. And with this, we come to the end of this hour's news summary with a time coming up to 4 minutes past the hour. Thank you for listening.

0: 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Come and go. 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

12 noon is the time here. Radio Jordan broadcasting from Amman. I'm Rana Hassan. Good afternoon. His Majesty King Abdullah II underlines the importance of expanding trilateral partnership between Jordan, Cyprus and Greece. Jordan, Cyprus and Greece release a joint communique affirming their commitment to strengthening cooperation across various fields. Israeli occupation airstrikes kill at least 10 people in Gaza and 11 others in Lebanon. And Iran says it was reviewing a U.S. peace proposal as France deploys its carrier strike group to the Red Sea. Those are the headlines, and now for the news in detail. His Majesty King Abdullah II underscored the importance of expanding trilateral partnership between Jordan, Cyprus, and Greece in ways that serve the interests of their peoples and the wider region in a post on social media platform X yesterday. His Majesty expressed his pleasure hosting the Cypriot President and the Greek Prime Minister in Amman for the fifth trilateral summit. Earlier yesterday, Jordan, Cyprus, and Greece released a joint communique at the conclusion of their fifth trilateral summit held in Amman between His Majesty King Abdullah II, Cyprus' president, and Greece's prime minister. The joint declaration affirmed the three countries' commitment to strengthening cooperation across various fields, including trade, energy, investment, cultural, transportation, logistics, as well as food and water security. The statement also stressed the importance of sustaining the ceasefire agreement between the United States and Iran and ensuring freedom of navigation in the Strait of Hormuz. It also underlined the need to intensify efforts to sustain the ceasefire in Lebanon and ensure the continued delivery of humanitarian aid. On Palestine, the communique affirmed that the two-state solution is the only way to achieve a just and lasting peace. It also condemned Israel's illegal unilateral actions in the occupied West Bank. The declaration affirmed its support for the historic Hashemite custodianship of the Islamic and Christian holy sites in Jerusalem and the necessity of ending the grave humanitarian crisis in Gaza. It also emphasized that the security, stability, and prosperity of Syria are essential requirements for the stability of the Middle East. The joint communique agreed to hold the sixth trilateral summit in Greece next year. Also yesterday, Minister of Foreign Affairs Ayman Al-Safadi discussed with his Cypriot and Greek counterparts the role of the fifth trilateral summit in advancing institutional cooperation among the three countries. In press statements following the summit, the three ministers reaffirmed their leaders' commitment to expanding cooperation under the trilateral mechanism launched in 2018 by reinforcing its institutional framework and broadening collaboration across key sectors. They also reviewed regional developments and de-escalation efforts in the Middle East. Minister of Foreign Affairs Ayman Al-Safadi held separate phone calls yesterday with his Qatari and Turkish counterparts, focusing on cooperation ties and regional developments. The separate discussions addressed means to de-escalate tensions in the region and stressed the importance of activating diplomacy and dialogue to end conflicts and restore security and stability in the Middle East. Israeli occupation airstrikes across Gaza killed at least 10 Palestinians during the past 24 hours. Local health officials said the victims included the son of Hamas's chief negotiator, who succumbed today to his injuries sustained in a strike last night. The officials said nearly 20 people were also wounded in the Israeli attacks. The Lebanese Health Ministry said yesterday that Israeli occupation airstrikes on Lebanon have killed at least 11 people, including a senior Hezbollah commander from its elite Radwan force. The ministry noted that Israeli strikes on Lebanon have killed at least 2,700 people and displaced more than a million since March the 2nd. Meanwhile, Israel carved out a self-declared security zone extending as deep as 10 kilometers into southern Lebanon, claiming it

aims to protect northern Israel from Hezbollah fighters embedded in civilian areas. Iran said yesterday it was reviewing a U.S. peace proposal that sources said would end the war. A Pakistani source said an agreement was close on a one-page memorandum that would formally end the conflict. The source pointed out that the move would kick off discussions to unblock shipping through the Strait of Hormuz, lift U.S. sanctions on Tehran, and set curbs on Iran's nuclear program. U.S. President Donald Trump on Tuesday paused a two-day-old naval mission to reopen the blockade strait, citing progress in Iran's peace talks. Meanwhile, the U.S. military said it has kept up its own blockade on Iranian ships in the region. The U.S. Central Command said forces fired at an unladen Iranian flag tanker yesterday, disabling the vessel as it attempted to sail toward an Iranian port in violation of the American blockade. In a related development yesterday, France deployed its carrier strike group to the Red Sea as part of planning for a potential mission to secure the Strait of Hormuz. The move came as French President Emmanuel Macron held talks with his Iranian counterpart on the importance of freeing up shipping in the strait. Macron said he had encouraged the Iranian leader to look at a proposal by France and Britain to set up an international mission to secure safe transit through the vital waterway once the conflict is resolved. France urged Washington and Tehran to consider the proposal, given the global economic impact of their competing blockades. And a tangible rise in temperature affects the kingdom today. Therefore, the weather will be sunny and pleasant in most areas. Temperatures will register 23 Celsius in the capital, Amman, and 31 in Aqaba. And before we end the news, here are the main points once again. His Majesty King Abdullah II underlines the importance of expanding trilateral partnership between Jordan, Cyprus, and Greece. Jordan, Cyprus, and Greece release a joint communique affirming their commitment to strengthening cooperation across various fields. Israeli occupation airstrikes kill at least 10 people in Gaza and 11 in Lebanon. And Iran says it was reviewing a U.S. peace proposal as France deploys its carrier strike group to the Red Sea. And with this, we conclude our first detailed news bulletin of the day with the time exactly 8 minutes past the hour. Thank you for listening.

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2 p.m. This is Radio Jordan in Amman. The Prime Minister underlines the importance of the strategic partnership between Jordan and the European Union following the signing of financing agreements worth 135 million euros. Jordan is preparing a fourth humanitarian aid convoy to Lebanon as part of its ongoing relief efforts aimed at supporting communities affected by the country's humanitarian crisis. Israel says it has killed the commander of Hezbollah's elite Radwan force in an airstrike on Beirut. Medical sources say hospitals in Gaza

received 9 bodies and 39 injured people over the past 24 hours. The United States and Iran are reported to be edging toward a limited temporary agreement to halt the war. And Russia warns the diplomatic missions to evacuate staff promptly from Kyiv.

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1: in Amman, 99.7 in Aqaba, 90.9 in the north, 96.1 in the Dead Sea and the Jordan Valley, and worldwide, jrtv.gov.co
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3 p.m. This is Radio Jordan from Amman. Prime Minister Jafar Hassan held talks in Amman with European Commissioner for the Mediterranean, Dubravka Šuica, on boosting economic and development cooperation between Jordan and the European Union. The discussions focused on strengthening the strategic partnership between the two sides, particularly in investment and economic development. The two sides also reviewed preparations for the upcoming Jordan European Investment Conference, aimed at expanding private sector cooperation and investment opportunities. The meeting came as Jordan and the European Union signed three financing agreements worth 135 million euros under their strategic partnership framework. The agreements include 30 million euros for education, vocational training and social protection programs, 80 million to support Syrian refugees and host communities, and 25 million euros to strengthen border management and combat cross-border crime and cyber threats. Jordan has sent an

0: The convoy was organized by the Jordan Hashemite Charity Organization and carries medical supplies, infant formula, and essential relief items. Three people have been killed in southern Lebanon as Israeli occupation forces intensified attacks on the country. The Lebanese National News Agency stated that an Israeli drone targeted a car near a gas station in Meifedun Road this morning, killing one person. Two others were killed when Israeli aircraft targeted a vehicle at dawn on the Habush Road near the Nafa building. Nine Palestinians have been reported killed in the past 24 hours as a result of Israeli attacks on Gaza. Medical sources said hospitals received three newly confirmed bodies and three others recovered from under the rubble, along with 39 injured people. Official sources have said the United States and Iran are moving towards a limited, temporary agreement to halt the war in what would be an interim deal rather than a full peace settlement. The emerging framework would focus on stopping the fighting while leaving major disputes unresolved, particularly over Iran's nuclear program and its enriched uranium stockpiles. Relatively cold weather expected tonight in the hilly areas and plains, fair in the Dead Sea and Aqaba, lows at 11 Celsius in Amman, 18 in Aqaba.
1: راديو جوردن.
2: النفايات اللي بترمى بالشارع مش بس بتأثر على البيئة وبتشوه المنظر، هي كلفة زيادة، هي تعب زيادة، وهي صورة غلط بنورجيها للسياح عنا. لما تتراكم النفايات بيزيد الحمل على عمال الوطن، وبتكلف بلدنا ملايين كل سنة، وبرمية صغيرة ممكن نعرض حالنا لمخالفة مالية. هالسلوك عيب، لأنه ممكن يبين بسيط، بس ضرره على البلد كبير. خلونا نوقف رمي النفايات في الأماكن غير المخصصة إلها، ونخلي الأردن نظيف ومثل ما بنحبه.

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0: What's on your mind? That's what I thought. Banging out more rock. Hey, we only stop the music when we feel like it. And right now, we don't feel like doing that.
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0: 4 p.m. This is Radio Jordan with the latest news headlines. His Royal Highness the Crown Prince expresses his appreciation for the partnership between Jordan and the European Union across various fields. The Prime Minister praises EU support for development projects in Jordan, including the National Water Carrier Project. Jordan and the European Union signed three financing agreements worth 135 million euros under their strategic partnership framework. Jordan sends an 18-truck humanitarian aid convoy to Lebanon. Three people are killed in southern Lebanon as Israeli occupation forces intensify attacks on the country. Medical sources say hospitals in Gaza received 9 bodies and 39 injured people in the past 24 hours. And the United States and Iran are reported to be edging toward a limited, temporary agreement to halt the war.
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1: in Amman, 99.7 in Aqaba, 90.9 in the north, 96.1 in the Dead Sea and the Jordan Valley, and worldwide, jrtv.gov.co
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0: time slips. I don't wanna be alone tonight. It's pretty clear that I'm not over you. 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

5 p.m. This is Radio Jordan from Amman. Deputizing First Masih King Abdullah, His Royal Highness Crown Prince Al Hussein met with European Union Commissioner for the Mediterranean, Dubravka Stoica. The Crown Prince expressed his appreciation for the partnership between Jordan and the European Union, particularly in the security and economic fields. Discussions covered the Jordan-EU Investment Conference, scheduled to take place later this year, which aims to build on the strategic and comprehensive partnership between Jordan and the EU and deepen cooperation across key areas. The talks followed a separate meeting between Prime Minister Jafar Hassan and the European Commissioner for the Mediterranean on boosting economic and development cooperation between Jordan and the EU. The discussions centered on strengthening the strategic partnership between the two sides, particularly in investment and economic development. Hassan praised EU support for development projects in Jordan, including the National Water Carrier Project, which he described as a major strategic initiative. Building on those discussions, Jordan and the European Union have signed 3 financing agreements worth 135 million euros under their strategic partnership framework. Jordan sent an 18-truck humanitarian aid convoy to Lebanon, marking the 4th such mission under its emergency response to Lebanon's crisis. The convoy, organized by the Jordan Hashemite Charity Organization, carries medical supplies, infant formula, and essential relief items. 3 Lebanese were killed in separate Israeli airstrikes in Nabatiya in southern Lebanon, despite a ceasefire still supposed to be in effect. Yesterday, Israel said it had killed the commander of Hezbollah's elite Radwan force in an airstrike on Beirut, in the first Israeli attack on the Lebanese capital since the ceasefire agreement agreed last month

9 injured people. Official sources said the United States and Iran are moving towards a limited temporary agreement to halt the war in what would be an interim deal rather than a full peace settlement. The emerging framework would focus on stopping the fighting while leaving major disputes unresolved, including Iran's nuclear program and its enriched uranium stockpiles. Relatively cold weather is expected tonight in the hilly areas and plains, fair in the Dead Sea and Aqaba, lows at 11 Celsius in Amman, 18 in Aqaba.

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1: in Amman, 99.7 in Aqaba, 90.9 in the north, 96.1 in the Dead Sea and the Jordan Valley, and worldwide, jrtv.gov.au
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2: in Amman, 99.7 in Aqaba, 90.9 in the north, 96.1 in the Dead Sea and the Jordan Valley, and worldwide, jrtv.gov.co
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6 p.m. This is Radio Jordan from Amman. The Crown Prince expresses appreciation for the partnership between Jordan and the EU across various fields. Jordan and the European Union signed 3 agreements worth 135 million euros to launch new development projects. Jordan sends an 18-truck humanitarian aid convoy to Lebanon. And the U.S. and Iran are reported to be edging closer toward a limited temporary agreement to halt the war. Those are the headlines. Over now to the news in detail. Deputizing for His Majesty King Abdullah, His Royal Highness Crown Prince Al-Hussein met with the European Union Commissioner for the Mediterranean, Dubrovka Stoica. The Crown Prince expressed his appreciation for the partnership between Jordan and the EU, particularly in the security and economic fields, emphasizing the importance of the EU's efforts to achieve regional stability. Discussions also covered the Jordan-EU Investment Conference, scheduled to take place later this year, which aims to build on the strategic and comprehensive partnership between Jordan and the EU and deepen cooperation across key areas. The talks followed a separate meeting between Prime Minister Jafar Hassan and the European Commissioner for the Mediterranean on boosting economic and development cooperation between Jordan and the EU. The discussion centered on strengthening the strategic partnership between the two sides, particularly in investment and economic development. Hassan praised EU support for development projects in Jordan, including the National Water Carrier Project, which he described as a major strategic initiative. Foreign Minister Ayman Safadi also held discussions with the Commissioner on expanding cooperation and addressing regional security developments. The two sides discussed preparations for the Jordan-EU Investment Conference due later this year, along with an Arab-European ministerial meeting scheduled to take place in Amman in June. Safadi stressed the need for the EU

EU-Iran agreement that could help ease regional tensions and restore stability, while also calling for the Gaza ceasefire to be maintained and for increased humanitarian access. He also urged an end to illegal Israeli measures in the occupied West Bank and

million euros under their strategic partnership. The agreements include 30 million euros for education, vocational training and social protection programs, 80 million to support Syrian refugees and host communities, and 25 million to strengthen border management and combat cross-border crime and cyber threats. The package forms part of a wider EU pledge of 3 billion euros in grants, investments, and concessional loans for Jordan between 2025 and 2027. Jordan has sent an 18-truck humanitarian aid convoy to Lebanon, marking the fourth such mission under its emergency response to Lebanon's crisis. The convoy was organized by the Jordan Hashemite Charity Organization, and it carries medical supplies, infant formula, and essential relief items. With this delivery, Jordan has now sent a total of 78 aid trucks to Lebanon via four land convoys. Three Lebanese were killed in separate Israeli airstrikes in Nabatiya in southern Lebanon, despite a ceasefire still supposed to be in effect. Yesterday, Israel said it had killed a commander of Hezbollah's elite Radwan force in an airstrike on Beirut and the first Israeli attack on the Lebanese capital since the ceasefire agreement agreed last month with U.S. mediation. Nine Palestinians have been reported killed in the past 24 hours as a result of Israeli attacks on Gaza. Medical sources said hospitals received three newly confirmed bodies and three others recovered from under rubble, along with 39 injured people. They also said 846 Palestinians have been killed since the collapse of the ceasefire last October, while rescue teams have recovered 769 bodies from beneath destroyed buildings. Official sources said the United States and Iran are moving towards a limited, temporary agreement to halt the war in what would be an interim deal rather than a full peace settlement. The emerging framework would focus on stopping the fighting while leaving major disputes unresolved, including Iran's nuclear program and its enriched uranium stockpiles. The plan includes a short-term ceasefire memorandum and a 30-day window for further talks. 2 days ago, U.S. President Donald Trump paused a two-day-old naval mission aimed at reopening the blockaded Strait of Hormuz, citing progress in talks. To look at the weather forecast, relatively cold weather expected in the hilly areas and plains tonight, fair in the Dead Sea and Aqaba. Lows at 11 Celsius in Amman tonight, 18 in Aqaba. A slight rise in temperatures expected tomorrow. Moderate weather in most regions, relatively hot in the Jordan Valley, the Dead Sea area, and the port city of Aqaba. Highs expected tomorrow, 25 Celsius in Amman, 35 in Aqaba. To wrap up, here's a look at the headlines again. The Crown Prince expresses his appreciation for the partnership between Jordan and the European Union. Jordan and the EU signed three agreements worth 135 million euros to launch new development projects. Jordan sends an 18-truck humanitarian aid convoy to Lebanon. And the United States and Iran are edging closer toward a limited temporary agreement to halt the war.

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